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Miles Davis with Horace Silver at the piano on the standard You Don't Know What Love Is from April of 1954. And that's when Miles began using a mute. We heard him using a cup mute there rather than the Harmon mute that would soon become his trademark on ballads, which is why that sounded a little bit different than the muted Miles that we're all used to hearing. I'm Bex Taylor, hosting tonight's Jazz a la Mode. Today, May 26th, is the official centennial of Miles Davis. He was born Miles Dewey Davis III in Illinois on May 26, and he went to Juilliard in New York and made his professional debut as a member of Charlie Parker's quintet in 1944, staying with Bird until 1948. And soon after, Miles recorded his Birth of the Cool sessions, which became a big influence on the cool or West Coast jazz style. We'll hear selections from Birth of the Cool and the classic album Kind of Blue on tonight's Jazz a la Mode, as well as the first great quintet with John Coltrane. And we'll also hear Miles Davis with Sonny Rollins. Sonny Rollins passed away yesterday at the age of 95. Many nonprofits doing amazing work throughout Western Mass have lost their vital federal funding, and they need help. NEPM is planning a day called 413 Gives to raise money to replace those lost dollars. You can pitch in by making a donation. 100% of your contribution will go to support nonprofits building resilient communities right here in the 413. Listen for stories of these organizations' good works next week on NEPM, and then rally around them for 413 Gives, and that's happening on June 11th. As we celebrate the centennial of Miles Davis, we also mark the passing of jazz legend, saxophone colossus Sonny Rollins, who passed away yesterday at 95 years old. Sonny Rollins recorded with Miles, and we'll hear a few from that 1954 session, starting with one of Nuke's originals, which became a jazz standard, Doxy, and we'll follow that with Bags Groove, which features Bags, Milt Jackson on vibes, joining Miles and Sonny Rollins, and then back to another Sonny original, Arigen. Sonny Rollins, Miles Davis, and Horace Silver on 88.5 NEPM.

There was Miles Davis, along with Sonny Rollins there on the tenor saxophone, with an original by Rollins. It's his nod to Nigeria, which he called Erigin, which is Nigeria backwards. We also heard Bag's Groove, featuring Milt Jackson, and also Doxy, another composed by Sonny Rollins. I'm Bex Taylor, hosting this Miles Davis Centennial Edition of Jazz a la Mode. And stay tuned for Freddie Freeloader from the classic album Kind of Blue, the first great quintet with John Coltrane, and a sublime rendition of Autumn Leaves that Miles recorded on a Cannonball Adderley-led session, which became the album Something Else. And we'll hear Miles again with Sonny Rollins from their album Dig. We'll hear Bluing. And yesterday, Sonny Rollins passed away at the age of 95. Jazz a la Mode on NEPM is funded by WFCR's partners, Amherst, Hampshire, Mount Holyoke, and Smith Colleges, and the University of Massachusetts Amherst, and the Porter Phelps Huntington Museum in Hadley, offering tours of the stories of the free, enslaved, and indentured people during the American Revolution, pphmuseum.org, and by the listeners who give manageable monthly donations. 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We're celebrating the centennial of Miles Davis on tonight's Jazz a la Mode. We'll hear a couple from the album that many consider to be his masterpiece, as well as the greatest jazz album ever recorded. I'm talking about Kind of Blue, recorded by Miles and his sextet. Herbie Hancock said it's a corner record not only for jazz, it's a cornerstone record for music. And the drummer on the album, Jimmy Cobb, said that Kind of Blue felt like it was made in heaven. Joining Miles and Jimmy were Cannonball Adderley on alto, John Coltrane on tenor, Bill Evans at the piano, and Paul Chambers on bass. Wynton Kelly replaced Bill Evans at the piano on Freddie Freeloader, which we'll hear right after this one, So What, celebrating the centennial of Miles Davis on 88.5 NEPM.

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From the album Kind of Blue, that's the Miles Davis Sextet. We heard three from Kind of Blue. We just heard All Blues. We also heard Freddie Freeloader, which featured Wynton Kelly at the piano replacing Bill Evans. And we also heard So What. Today is Miles Davis's centennial. I'm Bex Taylor, hosting tonight's Jazz a la Mode on 88.5 NEPM, WFCR FM and HD Amherst, and WNNZ 640 AM Westfield. The forecast for tonight, mostly cloudy with lows in the upper 50s. Tomorrow, partly sunny with a slight chance of showers and thunderstorms, highs in the lower 80s. Tomorrow night, mostly cloudy with lows in the mid-50s, and looking towards Thursday, sunny with highs in the mid-70s. When Miles Davis went into the studio on October 5th, 1961, it was the first Miles date to take advantage of the longer playing time of the long player record, or LP. He's joined by Sonny Rollins on the date, and it was also the recording debut of 19-year-old Jackie McLean, who was an ardent disciple of Charlie Parker. Art Blakey holds down the drums, and it's Walter Bishop Jr. at the piano. We're celebrating the centennial of Miles Davis on tonight's Jazz a la Mode. From the album Dig, this is a blues composed by Miles Davis, Bluing, on 88.5 NEPM.

From their album Relaxin' with the Miles Davis Quintet. That's the first great Miles Davis Quintet, with Miles on trumpet, John Coltrane on tenor sax, Red Garland at the piano, Paul Chambers on bass, and Philly Joe Jones on drums. And that was recorded in 1956. We heard If I Were a Bell. We also heard from Miles Davis and the Modern Jazz Giants with Bemsha Swing, and that had Thelonious Monk at the piano as well as Milt Jackson on vibes. And we started things off with Miles on trumpet, Jackie McLean on alto, and Sonny Rollins on tenor with Bluing from the album Dig. You know that anything you're doing can be improved with good music. 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We're celebrating the centennial of Miles Davis on tonight's Jazz a la Mode. In October of 1957, alto saxophonist Julian Cannonball Adderley disbanded his own group and joined Miles Davis for what would end up being a two-year stay. He was also leading his own sessions at the time, and he heeded the advice that Miles gave him when he first arrived in New York to record with Alfred Lion and Blue Note Records. Cannonball went into the studio on March 9, 1958, about a month before his first studio session as a member of Miles's band. Miles joined Cannonball's session along with Hank Jones, Sam Jones, and Art Blakey. From the album Something Else, this is Autumn Leaves on 88.5 NEPM.

0: The Miles Davis Quintet from 1956 with Blues by Five, composed by the pianist of the group, Red Garland. That's from the album Cookin' with the Miles Davis Quintet. We also heard from Miles with J.J. Johnson on trombone, Jackie McLean on alto sax, and that was Oscar Pettiford on bass and Kenny Clark on drums, as well as Gil Coggins at the piano on Dear Old Stockholm. And Cannonball Adderley started things off, which featured Miles Davis on trumpet on Autumn Leaves from the album Something Else.
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Miles Davis, live at Lincoln Center's Philharmonic Hall in 1964. That was All of You. And the members of the quintet at the live at Lincoln Center Philharmonic Hall were George Coleman on tenor sax, Ron Carter on bass, Herbie Hancock at the piano, and Tony Williams on drums. We also heard from the Miles Davis Quintet, the one with John Coltrane and Red Garland. We heard Just Squeeze Me, and started things off with a few from The Birth of the Cool from Miles Davis. We heard Deception, Buddo, and Move. I'm Bex Taylor, hosting tonight's Jazz a la Mode on NEPM, which is funded by Greenfield Auto Specialists, offering independent sales and service on all models and years of imported cars, including all models of Volvos. 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We'll continue with our celebration of the centennial of Miles Davis. From August of 1955, here's a trumpeter along with Milt Jackson on vibes and Ray Bryant at the piano with the blues by Bryant, originally named Blues Changes. 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

0: aboard the Nat Owl Jazz Flight, but we're changing format. Tonight, Miles at 100. It's Miles Dewey Davis III, born into the jazz age, May 26, 1926, in Alton, Illinois. Tonight, and for the next two nights, we will take you inside of several recording sessions from October 24th, 1966 through July 19th, 1967. And released on Miles Smiles in February of 67, Nefer TV January of 68, and Water Babies November 1976. We need to inform you that there is graphic language in some of these recordings, and we apologize in advance. And of course, the musicians did not know at the time that their interactions during the recording session would eventually be released. Most of it is taken from Miles Davis Quintet Freedom Jazz Dance, the Bootleg Series, Volume 5. In most cases, we'll play the session reel first, followed by the master take, what was actually released. We're going to begin with a recording from multi-instrumentalist Nicholas Payton from 2022, entitled The Couch Sessions. The track we're playing is Wayne Shorter's Pinocchio. And Wayne is actually going to speak, talking about some of his time with Miles Davis.
1: We never rehearse. Sometimes we're talking on the phone about something. We have a three-way conversation sometimes. Miles, Herbie, myself, just a few times. And then in person, we'd sit and just talk a little bit about life. And then as we walk into the stage, we look at each other and we say, that was a rehearsal. That was a rehearsal. You know, so, for instance, when I first joined Miles, we played at the Hollywood Bowl. We played, and I went to the hotel room. The phone rang. And he's on the phone, and he said, it's the first time he's hearing us play together. He said, we're going to record Monday. This was like Saturday night. We're going to record Monday. And I had this book with me. And I said, when I was in the Army, I used to jot things down. I brought the book with me to the recording studio. And he opened the book up. He said, you got something? I said, yeah. And he said, let's try this. And we recorded, and from that point on, whenever he called us to go record, he said, we're going to record next week. Wayne. I said, yeah. He said, bring the book.

0: And you know, that's Miles So What from Kinda Blue, the top-selling jazz recording ever. And we'll be using that sort of as background music for the next couple of days. You heard Nicholas Payton from the Couch Sessions on Smoke. The track Pinocchio, Wayne Shorter's voice, talking about his experience with Miles. Buster Williams bass, Lenny White on the drums, Nicholas Payton on trumpet, piano, and Fender Rhodes. Up next, we've got the first session with the quintet, the Miles Davis second great quintet, with Herbie Hancock piano, Wayne Shorter tenor sax, Ron Carter bass, and Tony Williams on the drums. Eddie Harris's Freedom Jazz Dance is the track. And this is from October 24th, 1966.
1: Figure you have on the end of it's learned.

0: Take the first part and slur the last part. No, play 8 note. Run the chord. Don't let bubba do ba doom boom boom ba da ba da ba doom boom. You know?
1: No, I don't know.
0: Yeah, well. Like that.
2: Play that chord, that part of me.

0: in the B flat chord, end up on the fourth round.
1: Yeah.
0: And play.
1: I'm trying to find out how to do that.
0: Yeah, like that. That's good.
1: Let me see. I have to hear some time.
0: What's your eyes? Put it.
1: No. You can go keep one eye open. Keep the good eye open.
2: Yeah, man, you be like this.
1: Keep the good eye open.
2: I'll be like this.
0: Start with a B flat. Don't make a figure like that. Just run up like a four intervals.

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Here you go. Not no figure in it. Here you go. One, two, three, four.

0: Okay.
1: Thank you.

0: They do.
1: Okay, yeah, three of them. Okay, and because Ryan is in between all of that. All right. He says, fuck it, take it.
0: Four, one, two, three.

0: slow. I'm trying to get away from playing the bass drum, you know. This is gonna mess up rounds.
1: I just play the piano. Don't worry about it.
0: Yeah, man, I still don't like it. Boom.
1: Play it him!
2: Don't play that first beat, though, Tony. Just play. Bam, bam.
0: Oh, man, play on him, man. I'll play on him
1: right
0: like
1: now,
0: you play the snare.
1: The glass for sure.
2: Oh, yeah.
1: No, the last one. The last one.
0: Can you roll on whatever there? All of them.
2: From this end?
0: Another end. That's not so bad.
1: Tony, play the last three. Bottom three. One, two, three. Bottom up.
0: No. Roll on. Come back. Yeah.
2: We're gonna play the drums while he's doing that. Get the overdub there.
0: Yeah, they do it, put it over there. He can play the drums.
2: Yeah. You can overdub it too.
3: Okay. Freedom Jazz Dance, take one.
0: Go ahead, do that. Do it on one, man. Just keep it on one. Don't run all over there. Play it on two, like this. Yeah, I like that. Yeah, I like this better. I don't play that, man. Just play single stroke. Yeah. So, let's keep it up, man.
2: Oh, just keep it? Yeah. Okay.
0: Yeah. One, two, three, four.

0: sure it is. Put that on the trash.
1: Two.

0: you know, I can't play this shit, man.
1: Yes, you can. Four.

0: Time to divide this up, brother.
1: It's good, man.
2: One more time, will do it.
0: I can't play it all, man. You want to do it like we got it? We're going to divide it up.
2: Yeah, that's a good idea. Four.

0: You know, I hear a turn back in there going back to E something. E diminished. C minus 7, F and B flat.
1: Like a bridge?
0: No.
1: A turn back.
2: You know what we can do, Wayne? We can take.
1: Ah, I see.
2: You know what I mean?
0: You hear that line?
2: Everybody, can we do it like that? Yep, listen.
1: Make it longer.
2: Yeah. Like right now.
3: Yeah.
2: All right.
3: Six.
2: Wait a minute, you know we're gonna play. Yeah, same tempo.

0: Hey, Dio, play that back. That's a nice idea, though.
1: Okay.
0: Brilliant idea.
1: This will be take 7.
2: I'm back. Then you had the last time, you gotta
0: okay.
2: Do it on one leg.
0: There you go.

0: 10.
1: Trouble is, that little, you know,

0: in the left hand, Tony. Just say da da da da da da da da da da da da da in the left hand.
1: Can't play it.
2: I play.
1: Fast.
0: You can't play
1: it that fast. That's what I mean.
0: You can't play triplets that fast.
2: One, two, three. You mean like the Blakey can?
1: Oh.
2: Yeah.
1: That's not triplets. You want that? I can play it Elfin. That's which one, two, three, four.
0: I'm gonna play no bass drum. Okay.
3: All right, 10.

0: Wait a minute, brother.
1: Yes, bro.
0: Start off as 1, 2, 3, like that.
1: 1, 2, 3,
0: yes, yeah. 1, 2, 3, 1, 2, 3,

0: what you've been playing. He's gonna go back to that.
1: Okay.
0: You know, you go back in the way y'all were playing after you get to it.
2: Yeah.
0: Okay.
3: 11.
4: You heard the session reel there from October 24, 1966, Freedom Jazz Dance, Miles Quintet with Wayne on tenor, Herbie on piano, Ron Carter bass, and Tony Williams on the drums. And you heard producer Teo Macero saying, I think there were 10 takes that they had done then. We're going to go to the master take, the one that was released on Miles Smiles.

Okay, we just heard the master take for Freedom Jazz Dance, recorded October 24th, 1966, released in 1967 on Miles Smiles. And we have another tune from that Miles Smiles recording. It's a Wayne Shorter composition, Dolores. And we're going to, of course, first hear the session reel. Here it is.

0: look to see where I start and I can't find it. I ain't afraid this. Well, Tio, this is the same thing. It's out there.
1: Okay, I don't.
2: Is this the same note as the last time we just played? It feels almost the same.
3: Yeah, we gotta make a difference some kind of way. This has to sound more happy.

0: this shit for? Hey, play that again, Tip. Play that deal.
1: Okay.
0: Jesus.
1: This is Freedom Jazz Dance, CO 91175. Take one.
0: No, it isn't.
1: What is it called?
0: Freedom Jazz Dance Series.
1: Series?
0: No, this isn't called Freedom Jazz Dance.
1: Oh, what's this called?
0: It isn't called anything yet.
1: Okay. It's okay.
0: One, two, three.

0: too.
1: Come on, are we getting faster too? Huh? Are we getting faster? No,
2: I'm just trying to keep it.
1: It sounds like we're getting faster.
2: Yeah, keep it right on top like this.
3: A, A, B, A.
1: No, no, just A, B, A.
2: Damn, of course.
3: No, no, no. Y'all play this.
1: Doing the melody.
3: With the melody.
1: Yeah, and between the choruses, you don't repeat this.
3: Oh, okay.
1: A, B,
2: don't play nothing. And then you get ready to play.
3: You don't want that thing in? Mm-hmm. I thought it was cute.
2: I don't know.
3: Just A, A, B, A doing the melody.
1: No, A, A, B, C doing the melody.
3: Oh, A, A, B, C, right, I'm sorry.
1: What a decapo.
2: All right.
0: Yeah, we'll take two.
1: That's the most famous stuff. Did you eat my famous stuff in there? Damn. Too late now.
2: Dude. There you go.
4: That was the session reel from October 24th, 1966 for Wayne Shorter's Dolores. And now we're going to play the master take. Finally released on Miles Smiles.

0: And that concludes part one of Miles at 100. We just heard the master take from Miles Smiles of Wayne Shorter's piece, Dolores, featuring, of course, Wayne on the tenor sax, Herbie Hancock piano, Ron Carter bass, Tony Williams drums, and Miles on the trumpet. This was Miles' second quintet. Playing behind me right now was Miles' first great quintet that included John Coltrane on the tenor sax, Wynton Kelly piano, Jimmy Cobb drums, Paul Chambers on the bass, and of course it became a sextet with the addition of Cannonball Adderley on the alto. We'll be back tomorrow with more
1: What are sound ideas? 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These are sound ideas. Hi, I'm Clay Ryder, and I invite you to take a journey through 8 decades of improvised art. 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
2: Haitian-born guitarist Franz Cassius was a collaborator with Harry Belafonte and recorded three albums for Smithsonian Folkways. Here's Farid Haig covering Rara.

I've been collecting top 10 favorites since 2015. I'm David Bassey. Here's one of my top 10 favorites for 2022. Steve Davis at the trombone, Bluesetic, is the album and the song, Maybe So.

0: Cuartito Alto, Metropole Orchest, Vince Mendoza's composition and arrangement for the album Olympians, Cuartito Alto, Party High, High Party, or maybe a couple of singers jamming it out.
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Up next, Blues, To Be There. A salute to Duke Ellington from Planet D. That's Rachel Thoreen and Latin Jazz Project, Mi Hogar. Hogar means home or hearth or fireplace, fireside, a grate. And home, of course, casa, a casa. Anyway, Rachel Thoreen covering the music of Dizzy Gillespie and Dizzy's Con Alma with Soul, and a beautiful arrangement of it, and a big band. Here's a way early subtone. It's the Planet D, Nanette, Blues, To Be There, and the music of Duke Ellington with a little big band, I guess you'd call it, and a nice turn in the way they sound. Check it out.

Eric Jacobson and Jeff Bradfield for New Combinations, an Eric Jacobson composition on the album Discover. And preceding that, Blues to Be There and Ellington's Way Early Sun.

a wonderful bassist from way out west, John Lee, with Carl Allen at the drums, and Mike Allen at the tenor saxophone. Mike's compositions Speak Truth, and Mike's release To a Star on Cellar Music Group in 2023, recorded in 2022 at the Warehouse in Vancouver, BC, and a gig at Frankie's Jazz Club to boot. A Flower is a Lovesome Thing, this time done by pianist Kate Wyatt. Art Effect, Artifact. Lex French is joining in at the trumpet and the rhythm section of Adrian Vedede and Jim Doxis at the drums. Made up in Canada, and A Flower is indeed a Lovesome Thing.

0: We've been listening to a protege of Bob Shepard, one of the busiest saxophonists in the Los Angeles scene. That's Tim Lynn. And Tim, covering Harry Warren's I Wish I Knew with Andy Laverne at the piano and bassist Jay Anderson, drummer Billy Drummond. I Wish I Knew from Empathy, the album. Preceding that, Kate Wyatt and Artifact.
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1: Find Jazz with David Bassey right here on WETF, the jazz station in South Bend, Indiana. The band's called Rumba Calzada, and the album's called Feel the Sun. And this is one for the ladies. Cumbia para mujeres bailar.

Positron Records now, and get into the B3 organ. Jim Alfredson is at the organ this time, with a nice group of musicians, including Diego Rivera, Michael Deese, and Alex Sibiagin. Foster Blues is the title of the song from the album called Family Business. I'm David Massey. Thanks for listening. So glad you dropped by for a little jazz and some blues.

Here comes the very inventive pianist Jeb Patton and Preludes featuring reed player John Ellis. That's some music from Positone Records, and the organist Jim Alfredson, also at the clavinet here and there, and Family Business is the album, with Will Bernard at the guitar. And the drum section includes Kevin Bouchard-Jones

drummer Quincy Davis, David Wong at the bass, and Jeb Patton in a very inventive album entitled Preludes. And Prelude in D major is the number we heard, recorded the 1st of November of 2021.

The music of Michel Nuntugacello. That's Felipe Sales and his large band, Interconnections Ensemble. Home is Here is the title of the album, and it's on Tapestry Records in conjunction with Jazz Road, a South Arts program. There's a guest. He's playing the clarinet. It's Paquito de Rivera, a wonderful, wonderful Grammy-winning performer. Reinvention. So an invention reinvented by Felipe Sales and the Interconnections Ensemble. A cool album called Home is Here. Asser coming up next. And let's listen to Asser, which features Jeff Parker. Blue Note Records and one from 2023 and the music of Michel Nuntugacello.

0: all kinds of things going on in that recording. Osser, featuring Jeff Parker, and the music of Michelle and Duvicello, and preceding that, Felipe Salas.
1: This is Lisa Eves from the Jazz for Kids 1 to 92 show. 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And remember, it's not just for kids, it's for everyone.

Up next, it's The Cat from Kathmandu. We heard Varea, Motheria, from Fiat Tuak. Immigrant is the album from 2023, followed by one from Clark Gibson. Clark had an album out not too long ago that I played several times. I think I played every cut on it. It's kind of like Bird with Strings, only it's Clark Gibson with strings. And songs you wouldn't have heard Bird do, but, well, Gibson did them. And there's Gibson amazing us once again with Pat Bianchi at the organ and Louis Nash at the drums down in Tulsa, playing George Gershwin's Embraceable You and quoting Bird a little bit here and there. The Lowdown Jazz Club in Tulsa, March the 4th of 2022 for Embraceable You from Counterclock on Cellar Music. Sean Jones is a special guest. Here's guitarist Red Schwager and Ryan Oliver. Cat from Kathmandu.

Cinzaresa is the album. No Surrender is what that Italian phrase translates into. Guitarist Red Schwager with saxophones and flutes by Ryan Oliver. The song's called Cat from Catman.

This is Brett Benoulas, host of Saturday Night Last Call, during which WETF concludes another broadcast week of jazz programming. I cordially invite you to join me at 11 p.m. Saturday for an hour of quality late-night listening. Meanwhile, stay right here on WETF-LP, the jazz station in South Bend, for the best in jazz all day and all night.

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1: 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Gannett Records, like the people who do the billboards these days. And back in the 1920s, they were located in Indiana. Indiana, a wonderful place where music has been for, you know, at least 100 years. Bocelli Waltham Jazz Orchestra, reimagining the music of Jelly Roll Morton from 100 years ago, his composition, Grandpa's Spells.

Nashville. Not like I'm going to go down and purchase a very large city in Tennessee. No, no, no. I'm David Bassey. Here's an album from Vicente Archer, the bassist, with Gerald Clayton at the piano and Bill Stewart at the drums. Short stories, mostly written by Vicente and some by the other cats in the band. This one, a Vicente Archer composition, by, not B-U-Y, B-Y-E, as in Goodbye, Nashville. By Nashville, from Vicente Archer and his album, Short Stories, on Cellar Music Group.

Up next, music recorded in Lubbock, Texas, at the Buddy Holly Hall of Performing Arts and Sciences. We just heard one made in New York City at the Bunker. Bill Stewart's at the drums, Gerald Clayton's at the piano, Vicente Archer is the bassist and the composer this time for a song called By Nashville. It's on Cellar Music Group, and Vicente Archer's short stories, that one, By Nashville, as in Goodbye Nashville. A funky little tune it is. Here's one called Evening Song. It's written by the pianist, Ben Hoglund, with Stephen Jones at the soprano and tenor saxophones. Let's give a listen to Evening Song and the album Road to Nowhere.

0: What a beautiful composition. Evening Song, written by pianist Ben Hoglan, with Stephen Jones at the soprano saxophone, recorded at the Buddy Holly Hall of Performing Arts and Sciences in Lubbock, Texas, August 2 and 3 of 2021. The album's called Road to Nowhere on OA2, and preceding that, Vicente Archer and his album Short Stories, out in 2023 on Cellar Music, by Nashville, the song.
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Up next, pianist Orrin Evans from Behind the Red Door. That's the music of pianist Edward Simon, and Edward Simon with Mujer Romolino, Femenia, songs of Latin American women, and Margo Serrera with wordless vocals on Edward's composition. It's on Simon Music Productions and recorded at the San Francisco Conservatory of Music, Studio G, by the legendary recording engineer Jeff Cressman. Well, coming up next, here's a song that came from Stevie Wonder's catalog, They Won't Go When I Go. It has a churchy vibe to it, and that churchy vibe is added to by the vocalist, Alita Moses, joining Orrin Evans on his Smoke Sessions release recorded December 12th of 2022. Smoke Sessions keeps them coming out. And this is an album with a lot of guests. Jazmaya Horn, Cy Smith, Wallace Roney, many more. They won't go when I go.

That's Sam Rivers' popular composition, Beatrice, on Positone Records, and Ben Galise, and They Won't Go When I Go, a Stevie Wonder and Yvonne Wright composition, with Alita Moses doing the vocals.

Up next is a song called Lucy, which is sort of a song called Held. And you almost feel like somebody's trying to wrestle away from somebody else on the song Held. How do they do that? Sam Dickinson's at the guitar and Mike Felice at the saxophone with Anthony Michelli at the drums and Artie Roth at the basses, acoustic and electric, and a cool album called Resonance on Three Pines Records, the Artie Roth Quartet. And Artie Roth plays in a band or two with drummer Ernesto Savini. And so I knew about Artie because of that. And here he is on Three Pines Records and doing Resonance. And a cool album it is. We'll hear more from it. Brian McCarthy Nonet. Afterlife is the album. And the song called Lucy.

Listeners to jazz on WETF know that improvised music can often get pretty wild and frenzied and exuberant. This is Rob Hoff inviting you to bring your week to a smooth landing with some ballads and after-hours cool-down music. Nocturne is heard Sundays at 11 p.m. on WETF-LP, the jazz station in South Bend, Indiana, and heard around the world at jazzradiowetf.org.

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That's bassist Ralph Armstrong, along with drummer Gene Dunlap. It's the Earl Klew Trio. Guitarist Earl Klew, the song Night and Day from the Earl Klew Trio, the album titled Volume 1, opening this hour of jazz for us. Hi, I'm John Hill. Glad you could join me. I'll be your host.

0: I Concentrate on You from vocalist Darden Purcell. It's from her album called Love's Got Me in a Lazy Mood. Darden Purcell, Dr. Purcell, she is also a great jazz educator, with Sean Purcell, her husband there, on guitar, Todd Simon at the piano, Jeff Reed on bass, Todd Harrison on drums. That was preceded by trumpeter Gabriel Mark Hasselbach from his Mid-Century Modern series. This is Volume 3. That was, of course, Horace Silver's Senior Blues. Mark Diamond was the bassist, the pianist Andy Weil, and on drums, Paul Romaine. Opening the set, it was the Oscar Peterson Trio with bassist Ray Brown and drummer Ed Thigpen. Con Alma is the name of the album, and we heard the title track recorded live in Lugano, Switzerland in 1964. I'm John Hill, glad to have you along with me while we're listening to jazz.
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0: It's Trio Japaz with Samba de Orfeo.

vocalists Mark Winkler and Cheryl Benteen with a medley, The Ballad of the Sad Young Men and The Lies of Handsome Men. Mark Winkler, Cheryl Benteen from the album Eastern Standard Time, preceded by the Earl Clue Trio, guitarist Earl Clue with bassist Ralph Armstrong and drummer Gene Dunlap, the Jobim composition, How Insensitive. The album is called Volume 1. Volume 2 by the trio tackles movie themes with strings. And we open that set with pianist Eunmi Lee, that is E-U-N-M-I, Lee, Eunmi Lee. Introspection is the name of her album. The song there was Narcissism, featuring John Ellis on tenor saxophone, bassist Matt Klesse, and the drummer Ari Honig. We're listening to jazz.

probably the least familiar movie theme from an album of movie themes by the Earl Klugh Trio, this time Volume 2, Sounds and Visions. That one was written by Quincy Jones, though, for a movie called The Deadly Affair, based on a John Le Carré novel from the late 60s with James Mason and Simone Signoret. Earl Klugh with Gene Dunlap on drums and Ralph Armstrong on bass. Ahead of it, it was trumpeter Antoine Dry with strings, Sullivan Fortner at the piano. Retreat to Beauty is the name of the album for Antoine Dry. And from an album arranged and orchestrated by Wayne Shorter called High Life, we heard Midnight in Carlotta's Hair with Rachel Z at the piano, guitarist David Gilmore, bassist Marcus Miller, and drummer Terry Lynn Carrington. I'm John Hill. Thanks for joining me for Jazz This Hour. I'll see you later. Here's Wes Montgomery from Down Here on the Ground.

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The album is called Train's Formation. The music of John Coltrane from drummer Brian Melvin with guitarist Soren Lee and organist Mads Sondergaard. That was, of course, Afro Blue, the Mongo Santa Maria tune that John Coltrane immortalized, opening this jazz hour. Hi, I'm your host, John Hill.

0: John Coltrane's Cousin Mary from the album Train's Formation. The music of John Coltrane as performed by drummer Brian Melvin with guitarist Soren Lee and organist Mads Sondergaard, preceded by drummer Peter Erskine and the Jam Music Lab All-Stars, recorded in Vienna, Austria, an album titled Bernstein in Vienna. The music of Leonard Bernstein, performed by the educational collective Jam Music Lab, with music director and pianist Danny Grissett. The bassist was Danny Zeman, on saxophone Robert Unterkofler, Andreas Verratti on guitar, Bertel Mayer played harmonica, and Cozy Friedel was the violinist. I Feel Pretty from Bernstein in Vienna, the Jam Music Lab band led by drummer Peter Erskine. And to open the set, it was vocalist Sylvia Brooks from an album simply titled Live, recorded at Herb Alpert's Vibrato Jazz Grill, a band led by her pianist and longtime collaborator Christian Jacob, the tune Night and Day. I'm John Hill. We're listening to jazz.
1: Hi, I'm Gloria Krolak, host of Morning Glory. It's my pleasure to now share Monday mornings with you for a full hour starring the vibraphone, a percussion instrument introduced to jazz in the 1930s by Lionel Hampton and Red Norvo. What's a vibraphone? Just the coolest instrument ever. 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
0: Guitarists Sylvain Luc and Borelli Legrin.

Music from an album by drummer Richard Barata. The album is called Off the Charts, and that was a McCoy Tyner tune titled Parasina. Dave Kakoski at the piano with bassist John Patitucci, Paul Rossman on congas and percussion, drummer Richard Barata. We opened the set with saxophonist Sonny Rollins, the score that he produced and wrote for the movie Alfie, with the assistance of an orchestra conducted by the great Oliver Nelson. Roger Kellaway was the pianist, Walter Booker the bassist, drummer Frankie Dunlap, Kenny Burrell on guitar, Phil Woods, J.J. Johnson, and Jimmy Cleveland in the horn section, among others. We're listening to jazz.

vocalist Amanda King doing that Gershwin tune, Our Love Is Here to Stay, from an album called Standards Deluxe. The band, led by saxophonist Rob Dixon and pianist Steve Ali, with Rob laying out on that tune. Nick Tucker was the bassist, Greg Archery the drummer. Preceded by Embraceable You from saxophonist Zoot Sims, the album called Zoot Sims and the Gershwin Brothers, an album of Gershwin tunes, with pianist Oscar Peterson, guitarist Joe Pass, bassist George Moraz, and drummer Grady Tate. Opening the set, Tony Bennett from his album Astoria, Portrait of the Artist, Where Did the Magic Go? With the Ralph Sharone Trio, pianist Ralph Sharone, Joe LaBarbera on drums, and bassist Paul Langosch with the UK Orchestra Limited. I'm John Hill. Thanks for joining me for Jazz This Hour. I'll see you later. The Robert Glasper Trio with Interlude.

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Caravan, featuring vocalist Amanda King, from an album called Standards Deluxe. The band, led by saxophonist Rob Dixon, with keyboardist Steve Ali. Greg Archery was the drummer, the bassist Nick Tucker, opening this hour of jazz for us. Hi, I'm John Hill. Glad to have you along.

0: Hi, this is John Clark, the host of the Jazz Focus, right here on WETF, the jazz station in South Bend, Indiana. 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

That is music from pianist Isaiah J. Thompson. His album called The Power of the Spirit, recorded at Dizzy's Club inside Jazz at Lincoln Center. A song written for his mom, titled Tales of the Elephant and the Butterfly, both of which he says she loves very much. Isaiah J. Thompson with saxophonist Julian Lee. The bassist was Philip Norris, and Domo Branch was the drummer. Preceded by Ellington's Caravan from a band led by saxophonist Rob Dixon and pianist Steve Ali. The album called Standards Deluxe with special guest trumpeter Derek Gardner. The bassist was Nick Tucker and Kenny Phelps was the drummer. Half the tunes on this album also feature the vocals of Amanda King, the Rob Dixon Steve Ali Quintet. The album Standards Deluxe. We're listening to jazz. I'm John Hill. Guitarist Luis Bonfa with Blue.

That's a tune from an album by guitarist John Stein with vocalist Cindy Scott, the John Stein Trio. Ed Lucy was the bassist, Mike Connors the drummer. The album is called No Goodbyes. That was a tune written by Cindy called What If Love Never Dies, the John Stein Trio with vocalist Cindy Scott. Opening the set, The Sidewinder. That was Lee Morgan, of course, the title track from the classic album with Joe Henderson on saxophone, Barry Harris was the pianist, Bob Cranshaw on bass, Billy Higgins, the drummer, from December of 1963. We're listening to jazz.

That is pianist Les McCann from a Les McCann anthology album called Relationships with Stanley Turrentine there on sax, the tune Pia. It was Joe Alterman ahead of that from an album called Big Mo and Little Joe. Joe Alterman plays Les McCann. The song Go On and Get That Church with Kevin Smith on bass, Justin Chedrick on drums, opening the set. Love for Sale from the album Much Less, Les McCann with Leroy Vinegar on bass and Donald Dean on drums. I'm John Hill. Thanks for joining me for Jazz This Hour. I'll see you later. From their album Friendship, drummer Max Roach with trumpeter Clark Terry.

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Speak Low from saxophonist Harold Land, the album Harold in the Land of Jazz, his first notable recording as a leader with trumpeter Rolf Erickson, pianist Carl Perkins, bassist Leroy Vinegar, and drummer Frank Butler, opening this hour of jazz for us. Hi, I'm John Hill. Pleased to spend some time with you.

0: the great saxophonist Phil Woods. The Phil Woods Six, recorded live at the Showboat from November of 1976 with Mike Melillo at the piano, the guitarist Harry Leahy, with Steve Gilmore on bass. Bill Goodwin was the drummer. Gilmore and Goodwin would go on to play with Phil for another 20 years or so. Alirio Lima was the percussionist. Cheek to Cheek, the Phil Woods Six live at the Showboat. And we opened that set with music from an album by Angela De Niro with a big band led by Ron Aprea, her husband, who actually wrote the song we heard titled For Phil. He and Phil Woods became friends back in the 70s, and he wrote that tune for Phil while Phil was still around and appreciated the tribute to his life and career. For Phil, from Angela De Niro with the Ron Aprea Big Band. The album is called Swingin' with Legends 2, a follow-up to the original Swingin' with Legends band. This time, the legends are trumpeter Randy Brecker, clarinetist Ken Peplowski, and saxophonist Lou Tobakin. Angela De Niro opening the set. I'm John Hill. We're listening to jazz.
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0: From his Bolden soundtrack album, here's Wynton Marsalis.

saxophonist Harold Land leading the band from his album Harold in the Land of Jazz. That was Groove Yard, a tune written by the pianist Carl Perkins. Rolf Erickson was the trumpet player, with Leroy Vinegar on bass and Frank Butler on drums. Opening the set, vibist Milt Jackson. Milt Jackson from his Sunflower album with the title track featuring the composer Freddie Hubbard there on trumpet, Herbie Hancock at the piano, bassist Ron Carter, with drummer Billy Cobham, guitarist Jay Berliner, and percussionist Ralph McDonald, all arranged by Don Zabeski. We're listening to Jazz.

pianist Jeffrey Keyser doing a Stevie Wonder tune there called These Three Words from the Jeffrey Keyser album On My Way to You, with Lee Pearson on drums and Mike Pope on bass. We opened the set with Samoan vocalist and saxophonist Matt Kattingub from an album called From Samoa to Sinatra, an album dedicated to his mom, who was performing under the name Mavis Rivers when Frank lured her from Capitol Records to join his fledgling Reprise Records, just as he had done Keeley Smith and Rosemary Clooney. Honeysuckle Rose, featuring Matt on saxophone and the bassist Kevin Axt. Matt Kattingub opening that set. I'm John Hill. Thanks for joining me for jazz this hour. I'll see you later. Tony Bennett from Steppin' Out.

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guitarist Wes Montgomery had never heard the Beatles' Sgt. Pepper album, but he liked the tune A Day in the Life, the title track from the album, with Herbie Hancock at the piano, bassist Ron Carter, drummer Grady Tate, arranged by Don Zabeski. Opening this jazz hour, hi, I'm your host, John Hill.

search for the new land. Trumpeter Lee Morgan had a self-professed exploratory phase. From 1964, Lee Morgan, with an exceptionally talented group of players, saxophonist Wayne Shorter, guitarist Grant Green, Herbie Hancock at the piano, bassist Reggie Workman, and drummer Billy Higgins, jazz masters all, though at that time relatively early on in their careers, outstanding performances rendered on the title track from Lee Morgan's Search for the New Land. We're listening to jazz. I'm John Hill.

Listeners to jazz on WETF know that improvised music can often get pretty wild and frenzied and exuberant. This is Rob Hoff inviting you to bring your week to a smooth landing with some ballads and after-hours cool-down music. Nocturne is heard Sundays at 11 p.m. on WETF-LP, the jazz station in South Bend, Indiana, and heard around the world at jazzradiowetf.org.

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as all the rest. Now here is a toast, I dig you the most. For Miles and for Bix, for talent not tricks. Here's to jazz.

wonderful D.D. Bridgewater with a Horace Silver tune, Pretty Eyes, from an album dedicated to the music of Horace Silver, titled appropriately, Love and Peace. Stefan Belmondo there on trumpet. Ahead of it, we heard from the man himself, pianist, composer Horace Silver, with the tune Serenade to a Soul Sister. It's the title track from the album, with saxophonist Stanley Turrentine, Charles Tolliver on trumpet, Bob Cranshaw was the bassist, Mickey Roker the drummer, and opening the set, the music of Mark Winkler, vocalist, lyricist Mark Winkler. His album is called The Rules Don't Apply, which is the title of a Lorraine Feather song that he covers here. But we heard him do Here's to Jazz, his words, music by the pianist here, Jameson Trotter, bassist Gabe Davis, and Clayton Cameron was the drummer. Here's to Jazz from Mark Winkler to open that set. We're listening to Jazz.

From his A Day in the Life disc, guitarist Wes Montgomery with the newly Brickus tune The Joker. I don't know whether that was before, after Sergio Mendez covered it. Dots Besky doing the arrangement with Ron Carter on bass, Grady Tate on drums, Herbie Hancock at the piano, Ray Barreto there on congas. Ahead of it from Eliane Elias at the piano and vocally, Nana Vasconcelos joining her vocally as well. From her album Fantasia, the song Bahia. Peter Erskine on drums, Mark Johnson on bass, and it was drummer Reed Hoyson opening the set with a Tad Dameron tune, the title track from the album On a Misty Night, the Reed Hoyson project featuring Hendrik Merkens doing vibes on that track. Rufus Reed was the bassist, Billy Test was the pianist. I'm John Hill. Thanks for joining me for Jazz This Hour. I'll see you later. Pianist Michelle Petrucciani with Rashid.

0: Hi, this is John Hill reminding you that you're listening to WETF-LP in South Bend, Indiana. 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
1: Good morning. Happy Wednesday to our wonderful listeners across the country and around the world. Thank you for tuning in with me. This is Morning Jazz with Linda Kay. It is great to be here with you. There are a number of jazz artists, and I have selected some of their music to share with you, starting with saxophonist and flute player James Spalding. Let's enjoy.

That was jazz singer Kevin Mahogany, Teach Me Tonight. This track is from his album, My Romance, with Billy Kilson on drums, Bob James on piano, Charles Fainbrawl on bass, Kevin Mahogany on the vocals, and on the tenor sax, Kurt Wallum. Ahead of that, you heard David Sanborn performing his song, The Long Goodbye, from his 1994 Hearsay album. You have David Sanborn on alto sax, Marcus Miller on bass, Steve Jordan on drums, Ricky Peterson on organ, and he plays the piano, Don Alias on percussion, Jason Miles on synthesizer, on the tenor sax, John Purcell, and the trumpet, Michael Patches Stewart. Starting the show, you heard the song Iuru Sasa by James Spalding. He is a saxophonist and flutist, remembered for his work as a member in the Sun Ra Band between 1957 and 1961. 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I'm Linda Kay, your host. Let's continue with Grooves on the Hammond B3 organ.

You just heard Joey DeFrancesco and his track, A Path Through the Noise, is from his album, In the Key of the Universe. Joey DeFrancesco on Hammond B3 organ, Troy Roberts on tenor sax, Sammy Figueroa on percussion, Billy Hart on the drums. Ahead of that was Tony Monaco on his Hammond B3 organ with his song, Cars, Trucks, Buses, from his album, The Definition of Insanity, featuring guitarist Derek DeCenzo and drummer Tony McClung. And starting us off, the creator of this creative Hammond B3 organ sound and style, Mr. Jimmy Smith, performing the song, I Can't Get No Satisfaction. And this tune is with Kenny Burrell on the guitar, Ben Tucker and Ron Carter on double bass, and Grady Tate on the drums.

Then there, kiss me now and later, we can quarrel lips. I should turn you off.

I pay for me. Christmas Day for me. And go anywhere you want, except away from me. Quit tomorrow noon. I'm at 9 o'clock the 5th.

Band leader Cecile Payne is joined by a mixed generation featuring some of the finest players. The song Sarupa is on his album with the same name. The full album lineup are Cecile Payne, he plays baritone sax and flute, Eric Alexander, tenor sax, Harold Mayburn, piano, John Orr, bass, Joe Farnsworth on the drums, Freddie Hubbard on trumpet, and Dr. Otis Williams III on the trumpet. Ahead of that, Gregory Porter with his hit track, L-O-V-E, and of course that spells love, from his 2017 tribute album, Nat King Cole and Me. Gregory Porter is backed by arranger Vince Mendoza, the London Studio Orchestra, and a core jazz rhythm section. The specific performers on this track are Gregory Porter on vocals, featured soloist on trumpet is Terrence Blanchard, Christian Sands on piano, Ruben Rogers on bass, and Ulysses Owens on the drums. Beginning this set, a beautiful song, Baby Don't You Quit Now, by a beautiful performer, Carol Sloan. You are listening to Morning Jazz with Linda Kay, sending that special energy your way through the rhythms and the vibes of jazz music on the jazz station, WETF LP 105.7 FM in South Bend, Indiana, and heard all around the world on the internet at jazzradio.wetf.org. Up next is Hank Jones featuring the Meridian String Quartet.

the Hank Jones recording session with the Meridian String Quartet. This took place at Clinton Recording Studios in New York City in 1990 and 1991 with arrangements by Manny Albam. The performers include Hank Jones on piano, Rufus Reed on bass, and Dennis Mackerel on drums. The Meridian String Quartet ensemble includes Sebi Serenian and Lisa Timpton on violins, Rachel Evans on viola, and Deborah Assail on cello. I'm Linda Kay, your host for this hour. Stay with me. There is more.

Tavu is the name of this song, a 1950 recording session featuring Zoot Sims on tenor saxophone, Johnny Smith on guitar, Bob Pancoast on piano, George Romanis on bass, and Mousy Alexander on the drums. Today is May 27th. Let's take this moment to acknowledge the following jazz artists who were born on this day. Singer Dee Dee Bridgewater was born this day in 1950 in Memphis, Tennessee. Pianist Ramsey Lewis was born this day in 1935 in Chicago, Illinois. Double bass player Niels Henning Orsted Pettersson was born this day in 1946, Osted Zeeland. And pianist Gonzalo Rubalcaba was born this day in 1963 in Havana, Cuba. Let's take this moment to salute these jazz artists for their contributions to America's only original art form, and together we wish them all a happy birthday.

this hour together is coming to an end. We are closing with trumpeter Cootie Williams' version of Mack the Knife, recorded on his 1960 album titled Do Nothing Till You Hear From Me. Thank you for tuning in to Morning Jazz with Linda Kay. I am here every Wednesday at 8 a.m. Eastern Standard Time on the Jazz Station, WETFLP 105.7 FM in South Bend, Indiana, and streaming around the world on Jazz Radio, WETF.org. Until again next week, not only listen to the music, feel the music. I'm Linda Kay, your host. Be the reason someone smiles today.

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The music Agafi Ira Rio Miami starts off our time together. That was Uma Zero, or 1-0, from their album Belisa Pura. That's out on Brazilian Air Music Marketing and DBB Productions. What a mouthful. An album of Brazilian-flavored Latin jazz. A lot of fun. 1-0 by Agafi Ira Rio Miami. Welcome, I'm Clay Ryder. Thanks for tuning in. In this hour, we'll dig some of the latest Latin jazz tracks making the scene. We're going to hear from many great folks, including Tierney Sutton, Bobby Mantos, Arturo Sandoval, Gabriel Cavassa, Peter Erskine, Rebecca Rafla, and many others. Up next, Tumbao Bravo with Gia No Cry.

sunstroke of light, a pin, a needle, a sting, a pain, a snail, a riddle, a wasp, and a stain.

The Bobby Matos Heritage Ensemble gave us the Jazz Messenger, composition of the pianist on this date, Theo Saunders. It's taken from the album Memorial Tribute, recorded live at La Peña Cultural Center in Berkeley, California, featuring Frank Fontaine Jr. on the tenor sax, Danny Weinstein on trombone, John B. Williams on bass, Theo Saunders on piano, Robertito Melendez on congas, Judd Matos on percussion, and Bobby Matos on the timbales and vocals. Originally recorded in 2007, you can pick this up on Life Force Jazz. The Jazz Messenger by Bobby Matos Heritage Ensemble. And before that, we checked in with Yerny Sutton and Tamir Hindelman from their album Spring. We heard Waters of March. You can pick that up on BFM Jazz. Tierney on the vocals and Tamir on the piano. Waters of March. And leading off the set, the latest release by Tumbao Bravo with Paul Vornhagen, The Joy of the Mambo, the name of the album. You can pick that up on Global Pulse. And we heard Gina No Cry, featuring Paul Vornhagen on the woodwinds, Dave Rajewski on trumpet, Armando Vega on congas, Olman Pierda on timbales, Kurt Schwartzmuller on piano, and Patrick Prouty on bass, giving us Gina No Cry. You're listening to Sound Ideas. I'm Clay Ryder. Thanks for spending some time with us today. We continue now with the latest from trumpeter Arturo Sandoval. This is Azulito.

I Love You, as performed by Rebecca Rafla from her album Fundamentally Unfinished, a self-released project of hers, featuring Rebecca on the vocals, Rob Dixon on sax, Patrick Wright on guitar, Jesse Whitman on bass, Steve Lee on piano, and Kenny Phelps on drums, giving us I Love You by Rebecca Rafla. Prior to that, we heard from Peter Erskine from his latest release, Peregrine. That's out on Hard Wag Records. And we heard Chalypso. That's an Alan Pascal composition, who played the keyboards on this date, along with Scott Cawley on bass and Peter Erskine on the drums, giving us Chalypso by Peter Erskine. We also heard from vocalist Gabrielle Cavassa from her latest Blue Note date, Diavola. We heard her composition, Bossy Nova. Gabrielle on the vocals and acoustic guitar, along with Jeff Parker on electric guitar, Larry Grenadier on bass, Paul Cornish on the piano, and Brian Blade on drums, giving us Bossy Nova by Gabrielle Cavassa. Leading off the set, the latest from Arturo Sandoval, his album Sagu, and we heard Azuluto. That featured Arturo on the trumpet, Lisandro Vidre on keyboards, Maximilian Guerrero on bass, William Braun on guitar, and Daniel Feldman on drums, with Azuluto by Arturo Sandoval. You're listening to Sound Ideas. I'm Clay Ryder. Thanks for spending some time with us today. We continue now with vocalist Christopher Sanchez from his album Latin Jazz Meets Opera. This is The Shadow of Your Smile.

The Bobby Sanabria Multiverse Big Band with La Fruta is taken from their album Arsenio and Beyond, live at the Bronx Music Hall. That's out on Jazz Head Records. And before that, we heard from Christopher Sanchez from his album Latin Jazz Meets Opera. It's out on Zoho Records. We heard The Shadow of Your Smile. If you'd like to learn more about any of the material presented in this or any other program in the Sound Ideas series, I suggest you swing by our website. You can find us at jazzstreams.org/soundideas, and you'll find more information and details on any of the material you've heard on this or other programs in the Sound Ideas series. 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You can reach us at info@jazzstreams.org. We have time for one more track to close out our time together, and it's only fitting we close out with what I consider to be one of the best records I've heard this year. It would be from the Javier Nero Jazz Orchestra, the album El Que Bulan, available on Outside In Music. Just some fabulous compositions and arrangements here by Javier. He plays the lead trombone in the orchestra, of which there must be 25 or 30 people listed here on the credits, plus a lot of guests, including Warren Wolf on vibes on this track. What a fantastic album it has proven to be. And this is Tesseract by Javier Nero Jazz Orchestra.

Our time once again is coming to a close. We're digging the sounds of the Javier Nero Jazz Orchestra with Tesseract from his album Alke Bulan. Hope you enjoyed this hour exploring some of the latest Latin jazz tracks making the scene. I'm Clay Ryder. Thanks for listening. I look forward to the next time we get together.

0: Good morning. Today is May 20th, and it marks the birthday of jazz notables Victor Lewis, Charles Davis, Ralph Peterson Jr., and Louis Smith. Drummer Victor Lewis was born this day in 1950 in Omaha, Nebraska. His first professional gigs were with Woody Shaw, recording 7 albums with the trumpeter. He's recorded dozens of albums with A-list players, most notably Stan Getz, Kenny Barron, and Carla Bley. Saxophonist Charles Davis was born this day in 1933 in Goodman, Mississippi. In addition to the 7 albums he made as a leader, he's recorded with Sun Ra, Clifford Jordan, Philly Joe Jones, and Ahmad Jamal, among others. Drummer Ralph Peterson Jr. was born this day in 1962 in Pleasantville, New Jersey. A leading proponent of the neo-bop movement, he played with Miles Davis for 7 years. He made 24 albums as a leader and also recorded with Terrence Blanchard, Jeremy Pelt, Melissa Aldana, Roy Hargrove, and many others. An influential educator, he taught at Berklee College of Music for several years. Louis Smith was born this day in 1931 in Memphis. The drummer made about 12 albums as a leader and also appeared with Kenny Burrell, Horace Silver, and Booker Little. From WETF's entire family, sincere happy birthday salutes go to Victor Lewis, Charles Davis, Ralph Peterson Jr., and Louis Smith. And happy birthday to all our listeners who share their birthdays with these jazz notables. Tune in every morning just before 10 when we call attention to the birthdays of artists who should never be forgotten. For the station that celebrates more than 100 years of recorded jazz, I'm Dr. Richard Rose. Good morning. Today is May 27th, the birthday of Mark Copeland, Ramsey Lewis, Albert Nicholas, Nils Henning Orsted Pedersen, Bud Shank, and Dee Dee Bridgewater. Mark Copeland was born this day in 1948 in Philadelphia. He was an early member of the Chico Hamilton Quartet before heading his own group. We'll have more on Mark Copeland after the break. Pianist,
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2: 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Today is May 27th, and same as almost every day, this is our Happy Birthday Dear Jazz Artist segment, where we honor jazz artists and composers on their birthday. Today we will recognize pianist and composer Mark Copeland. He was born on May 27th, 1948 in Philadelphia, Pennsylvania. According to Wikipedia, he began taking piano lessons at age 7, but stopped abruptly at the age of 10 when his public school offered the option of saxophone training. Let's hear Half a Finger Snap from his album Moldinha, released in 2006, with Gary Peacock at the bass and Bill Stewart at the drums.

That was Half a Finger Snap, played by Mark Copeland's trio. The unusual thing about Mr. Copeland is that he became a successful sax player in the New York jazz scene. But when he was about 25 years old, he moved to Washington, D.C. to study piano. We will read excerpts from the interview about 20 years ago in the All About Jazz magazine. Talking about his childhood, he said, "In school they gave us very simple little flutes that were called melody flutes. They must have been the first instrument I ever played. Then around the age of 9 or 10, I would sit at the grand piano at our home and play lots of different chords on top of each other. I had no idea what I was doing, but it sounded good. And with the pedal down, it sounded even better. I'd spend hours, lean my head inside the piano and listen to the overtones ringing. I was fascinated with these notes that sounded even though I hadn't played them." Let's hear the same trio play for us, Moldinha, from the album by the same name, which in Portuguese means sentimental song.

That was Modinha, as I said, translates into sentimental song, all about Jazz asked him, what about the music you were exposed to when you were young? Was that similar to what you are doing now? Mark replied, I've always been interested in certain kinds of harmonies and rhythms, and I was always also interested in stuff that sounded a little different. I remember when the Beatles were first on television and everybody was talking about them. I was listening mostly to jazz, and I thought the Beatles were just another pop group. Then I heard a few of their songs, and I said, wait a minute, these are not normal pop song chord changes, and the phrase lengths were a little different as well. So I learned some Beatle tunes. I still like them. Let's hear now, Flat Out.

That was flat out. The reporter asked him, at what age did you take music seriously enough to decide that that's the direction you wanted to take? Copeland said, from the time I was 16 or so, I realized how important music was for me, but it took me another 5 or 6 years to decide to go for it. That was after college. And what college was that? He replied, Columbia in New York. I majored in music. There were some good American composers on the faculty, but the department was poorly equipped and concentrated mostly on electronic music. The most helpful courses were music theory and ethnomusicology. That was my first exposure to some interesting music, Gregorian chants, Tibetan music, and so forth. Let's hear now Slap Happy.

That was Slap Happy by the Mark Copeland Trio of 2006. In another part of the interview, the reporter said, "From what I understand, you focused on playing sax. Then you decided to shift your attention to the piano, and in order to do that, you disappeared from the New York scene. Learned for a couple of years and then came back as a piano player." Copeland replied, "Yeah, that's more or less it. But my way of practicing was not the normal approach. Mostly, I played ballads over and over and worked with different kinds of chords and voicings. I didn't practice technique, but sort of let that come." Let's hear now Iglesia from the same album.

That was Iglesia from the album Moldiña. Continuing the interview, All About Jazz asked, did you have that feeling that, depending on which of the two instruments you were playing, you took on different identities or personalities? He answered, I know I felt, one of the reasons I ended up concentrating on the piano was that it felt right. It was like trying on a new suit that fit perfectly. I'd been trying to fit the music I heard to the saxophone, figuring that there must be a way to do it. But there wasn't, and the emotional feeling was of not being able to find myself. Let's hear now, Yesterdays.

We just heard yesterday's played for us by our honoree of today, Mark Copeland, with Gary Peacock at the bass and Bill Stewart at the drums. All About Jazz then asked him, "You were already getting established as a professional sax player when you switched to the piano. Was that easy as far as musical relationships are concerned?" His response was, "That's a very perceptive question. And the answer is that it's like starting all over. With a couple of exceptions, John Abercrombie was one. Nobody who knew me as a saxophone player was really interested in my piano playing. I came back and started playing with a completely different set of people. It was kind of like getting to live life over again, getting a second shot at New York, and that was exciting. The difficult part was that a lot of people I knew quite well kind of pretended they didn't know me. Somebody like John, who saw the person and the music inside the person, not just the instrument, that's somebody worth knowing." Let's have Mark and his trio play for us, Taking a Chance on Love.

That was Taking a Chance on Love by the Mark Copeland Trio of 2006. Continuing with the interview, he was then asked, "You mentioned John Abercrombie. It seems like he's your longest and closest musical partner, or at least one of them. Why is it that your musical conceptions fit together?" Mark said, "If I played guitar, I would want to sound like him. We're both into listening, approaching harmonies in a certain way, playing lyrically as well as swinging. We have a lot of that in common. In some ways, of course, we're different, and that's good because otherwise it'd be two players who sound exactly alike." The reporter said, "The two of you play together, and even though you both play harmony instruments, you never interfere with each other." Mark said, "Piano and guitar can be difficult if it's not handled right. Playing without a guitarist, I can play pretty much any chord that I hear, and I don't have to worry about anything else in the mid-range clashing with it. Playing with a guitar, I have to coordinate with another chord instrument. By listening carefully and working together, it's possible to get absolutely stunning effects, textures, colors, and orchestral sounds." Let's hear now Mark Copeland's interpretation of All Blues.

That was All Blues, played as a solo by Mark Copeland, recorded live at La Villette in Paris. The reporter, Mr. Johannes Vols, continued, "In one of your liner notes, you have talked about the influence of art and painting on your music. How do you translate that into musical language?" He answered, "I'm not sure how that happens, but I think many artists, writers, painters, musicians are inspired by the works of artists in other media." The reporter asked, "Is there something that interests you most when you look at art?" He said, "Oh yeah, colors and how they blend. Monet's or Van Gogh's colors can mix with each other. They undulate in and out of each other, throwing different textures and splashes of colors and feelings this way and that way, all contributing to the whole picture of a river or trees or field. That's music." Let's hear one more solo by Mr. Copeland, "I've Got You Under My Skin."

That was I've Got You Under My Skin by Mark Copeland. He continues performing, touring, and recording with his piano. We wish him and all our listeners who celebrate their birthday today a very happy birthday. We hope you enjoyed today's chapter of Happy Birthday, Dear Jazz Artist. I am Lori Villanueva, and I invite you to join us almost every day of this month to hear our tribute to jazz artists and composers as they celebrate their birthdays.

0: This is Jana Lee Ross reminding you that you are listening to WETFLP in South Bend, Indiana. 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
1: Welcome to Reflections on Jazz Styles. I'm Mark Gridley, and I prepare a weekly show celebrating the music of jazz giants. I offer observations on why these musicians are so great, and I try to help you notice particular virtues in their historic recordings. In the history of modern jazz, several different styles coexisted. There were three well-defined styles during the years following the emergence of the bebop of Charlie Parker, Dizzy Gillespie, and Bud Powell, and their disciples, who formed hard bop, such as Clifford Brown and Horace Silver. One was mostly a throwback to the approach of Lester Young, Count Basie, and their combos of the 1930s, but included touches of bop. This was most evident in Los Angeles, and it acquired the name West Coast Jazz. Another was founded by the innovative Chicago pianist theorist Lenny Tristano and his students Lee Konitz and Warren Marsh, who soon relocated to New York. Tristano's style had its own approach to melody and harmony, with odd intervals and harmonies of his own devising. It was intense and virtuosic, but it was not bebop. A third body of modern jazz that could be distinguished from bebop stemmed from the very original writing of pianist-drummer George Russell. His tunes were complicated and off-kilter. Like Tristano's efforts, Russell's found very little work in nightclubs because of how it sounded. What we're going to hear today came from group efforts that existed primarily as recording bands and rehearsal units. They landed very few gigs. Eventually, George Russell existed primarily on gifts, foundation grants, and teaching. Ultimately, he moved to Scandinavia, where his work was supported by governments. Then, when he returned to America, he worked primarily as a teacher in Boston at the New England Conservatory, where the far-sighted president of the school was the eminent composer-historian Gunther Schuller. Russell had made his mark in 1947 with a big band collaboration using trumpeter bandleader Dizzy Gillespie and Cuban conga drummer composer Chano Pozo, using Pozo's own theme and Pozo's vocal. The conga drum actually plays the melody. Let's hear the result from December of 1947, Cubano B, Cubano Bop.

0: Higuero.
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0: Así, Malambo.

2 years after making his mark with the rousing Cubano B, Cubano Bop, George Russell wrote a very daring piece for a big band led by the great clarinetist Buddy DeFranco. Its title is a humorous take on his two big inspirations, the influential Russian composer Igor Stravinsky and the nickname for the co-founder of modern jazz, Charlie Parker, which was Yardbird, or just Bird for short. The full title of this next piece is A Bird in Igor's Yard. Here's the recording from April of 1949.

One of the earliest pieces that Russell ever sold also featured a clarinetist. However, this clarinetist was not a modernist like Buddy DeFranco. It was Artie Shaw, who had roots in early jazz and led a popular swing band. Nevertheless, Russell's writing for him was really adventurous, as was its title, Simulu, spelled S-I-M-U-L-A-U. In addition to Shaw's clarinet solo, there's a brief jazz tenor solo by Al Cohn. It was recorded in January of 1950 by Artie Shaw's Big Band.

George Russell was an early champion of the great modern pianist Bill Evans. In fact, it was Russell who introduced Evans to Miles Davis. This was several years before Evans masterminded the harmonies for the all-time best-selling jazz album, Kind of Blue. Sales recently reached 5 million copies. In 1956, Russell used the chord progression from I'll Remember April to devise what he titled Concerto for Billy the Kid. In this case, Billy was not the Western Bandit. It was Bill Evans. Please don't confuse this with another piece with the same title, which was for a ballet by Aaron Copland. There's also a trumpet solo by Art Farmer. The bassist is Mill Hinton, and the drummer is Paul Motion, who ultimately became part of the iconic Bill Evans trio.

0: You are listening to Reflections on Jazz Styles with Mark Gridley on WETF, the jazz station in South Bend, Indiana, which you can reach on the World Wide Web by going to www.jazzradiowetf.org. One of the most exciting recordings in the entire output of George Russell is what we're going to hear next. It begins with a rap that was devised by the brilliant lyricist John Hendricks. Russell had already written the piece and opened it with a drum solo. Hendricks heard the rhythms in the drum solo and decided to use them for his rap. Then Russell put the rap in front of the body of the piece when they recorded it. The entire selection is an extended journey that sports numerous adventures. It begins with a long solo improvisation by valve trombonist Bob Brookmeyer, then pianist Bill Evans. It's followed by a very good solo from tenor saxophonist John Coltrane, which is one of his best on record. Notice how he goes in and out of the ensemble. There's also a trumpet solo by Art Farmer.
1: Think you can look it? Get to the wicket. Buy you a ticket. Go! Go by bus, by plane, by car, by train. New York, New York. What they call a something else town. A city of more than 8 million people with 1 million people passing through every day. Some come just to visit and some come to stay. If you scuffle hard enough and you ain't no dunce, you can always get by in New York City, I heard somebody say once. Yeah, if you can't make it in New York City, man, you can't make it nowhere.

Better people come to scuffle? Right here. Think you can lick it? Get to the wicket. Buy you a ticket. Go! New York, New York. A city so nice they had to name it twice. It may seem like a cold town, but man, let me tell you, it's a soul town. And it ain't a bit hard to find someone who's lonesome or forlorn here. But it's like finding a needle in a haystack to find somebody who was born here. New York, New York. A something else town, all right. East side, west side, uptown, downtown. There's one thing all New York City has, and that's jazz. A while ago, there were cats reading while cats played jazz behind them. There was nothing happening, so the musicians cooked right on like they didn't even mind them. I wrote the shortest jazz poem ever heard. Nothing about hugging, kissing. One word. Listen.

During the late 1950s, space travel was all the rage because of Russia's launching the Sputnik satellite in 1957 and America sending John Glenn up and back for a quick trip beyond the stratosphere. Jazz styles had been emerging that emphasized bluesy, groovy, funky melodies with gospelish harmonies. So, having a sense of humor, George Russell titled this next tune Stratus Funk and spelled the final syllable P-H-U-N-K instead of F-U-N-K. He recorded it in 1961 with a group of very talented musicians from Indiana. The only non-Indiana native was bassist Chuck Israels. His trumpeter was Al Kiger. His tenor saxophonist, Dave Young, was one of the first to digest the late 1950s style of John Coltrane. His trombonist was Dave Baker, who went on to become a world-famous jazz educator. Baker established a jazz program at Indiana University, wrote 55 method books, and ran instructional workshops everywhere. The drummer was Joe Hunt. Let's hear their explorations on Stratus Funk, recorded in 1961. Incidentally, its form sounds like a 24-bar blues progression.

In 1957, Brandeis University commissioned several modern composers to come up with original works and performances for a festival. George Russell was one recipient, and he used his grant to prepare an unusual excursion that included bold improvisations by pianist Bill Evans. Russell titled his piece All About Rosie, taken from a motif in an Alabama Negro children's song game called Rosie, Little Rosie. Russell's piece is in three movements. The first is fast and set in meters of 2-2 and 3-2. The second is slow, bluesy, and avoids any particular key, but gradually gets into one. The third is fast and adds improvisation. A stop-time chorus for Bill Evans with no accompaniment is the highlight. Finally, the first movement repeats.

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trumpeter Richard Bolger with a piece he wrote called Praise. Welcome to Collector's Choice here on WETF. I'm your host, Brent Benoulas, and for the next hour, I'll be sharing with you some of my favorite jazz recordings. And as I like to do in this session, is feature jazz by New Englanders. And Bolger, born in North Adams, Massachusetts, and attended the Hart School of Music at the University of Hartford. And there he met, among others, trombonist Steve Davis and saxophonist Antoine Rooney and Chris Jensen and Charlie Sochi and the head of the jazz department, the great alto saxophonist Jackie McLean. And it was Steve Davis who helped him put down his first recordings. I'm talking about Richard Bolger now. And the name of this album was called The Calling. And let's give a listen to that now with Chris Jensen, who plays tenor saxophone and flute on these recordings, and the rhythm section of Aaron Goldberg at the piano, Ruben Rogers on bass, and John Lampkin on drums.

Amanda Carr with the Kenny Hadley Big Band, recorded in 2009 at the Music Room in Foxborough, Massachusetts. And the name of the album, Common Thread, Amanda Carr and the Kenny Hadley Big Band. And the tune, of course, George and Ira Gershwin's They All Laughed. Soloing on that, Mark Faniff on alto saxophone and John Garness on trombone. And before that, trumpeter Richard Bolger from his 1999 album, The Calling. We heard the title track with Chris Jensen on tenor saxophone, Aaron Goldberg piano, Ruben Rogers bass, and John Lampkin on drums. And you're listening to Collector's Choice, Jazz by New Englanders here on WETF. I'm your host, Brent Benulis, and now let's swing down to Rhode Island and for the Dave Zinno Quintet, a group he put together for this album, which is called Stories Told, and that on the Wailing City Sound label. And the piece, Antonio Carlos Jobim's Trist, with Dave Zinno on bass, Mark Tucker, tenor saxophone, Eric Benny Bloom on trumpet, Tim Ray at the piano, and Raphael Barata on drums.

Providence, Rhode Island favorite son, Dave McKenna, with Dave's Tune, recorded in 1974. And before that, another group of Rhode Island musicians, wonderful bass player, heads this quintet, Dave Zinno on bass, Mike Tucker on tenor saxophone, Eric Benny Bloom on trumpet, Tim Ray at the piano, and Rafael Barata on drums, with Carlos Jobim's Triste. And you've been listening to Collector's Choice Jazz by New Englanders here on WETF. And we have a lot more right after this brief message. 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

founder of the Vermont Jazz Center in Brattleboro, Attila Zoller on guitar, Tommy Flanagan at the piano and on bass, George Mraz, who also has New England ties along with Attila. George Mraz studied at the Berklee School in Boston, and in fact was a member of the rhythm section for a period of time in the late 1960s, early 70s. George Mraz paired with great Peter McDonald on drums and Mick Goodrick on guitar, and they really tore it up. They were the rhythm section unto themselves. They were a trio, but also they were the rhythm section for a big band led by Jimmy Mosher and Paul Fontaine. And that again with George Mraz leaving Boston shortly after that and heading to New York, where the rest is history, playing with Oscar Peterson and the like. Wonderful, wonderful players all. Tommy Flanagan, George Mraz, Attila Zoller. And so that we were in Rhode Island, we were in Vermont in the session of Collector's Choice Jazz by New Englanders, and we were in Massachusetts. But a valid criticism. So don't you ever go to Maine? Well, here we go to Maine. And it's composer Richard Nelson, who just recorded an album. And when I say just, it was within the last year or so, and put together a large ensemble to record his compositions. And the name of the album, called Dissolve, we're going to listen to the title track now. Richard Nelson and orchestra with his composition, Dissolve.

Maine native Richard Nelson with the title track from his album Dissolve, and that with an orchestra he and saxophonist Tim O'Dell put together in New York. And the tenor saxophone on that, Adam Kolker. And you've been listening to Collector's Choice Jazz by New Englanders on this edition of Collector's Choice. That about wraps things up here. We'd like to go out now with the only state we haven't touched upon from in New England is New Hampshire. And so we're going to go there now to Portsmouth with the Tommy Gallant Trio with a couple of guests, Bud Freeman on tenor saxophone and Dick Creedon on cornet, Tommy Gallant at the piano, Les Harris Jr. on drums, and Jim Howe on bass, and the tune, Sweet Georgia Brown. Your host for Collector's Choice, Brent Bernoulis, want to thank you for listening. And until next time,

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1: 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See you then.

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1: 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And this is Afro-Cuban Latin Jazz, an hour during which you're served a spicy blend of the improvisational creativity of jazz with the exciting rhythms and melodies of the African diaspora. Hello, dear Afro-Cuban Latin jazz lovers. As usual, you're in for a world tour. We're going to Germany. We're going to Cuba. We're going to go to Spain. Hop to California, then to Miami, then to New York. Maybe not in that order, but it's going to be a trip. We're going to start out with the WDR Big Band in Germany playing Horace Silver's standard Senor Blues, recorded in 2021.

very nice arrangement of Senor Blues by Horace Silver. That was directed by Michael Philip Mossman, featuring the trumpet playing and singing of a wonderful Spanish singer named Andrea Motis. We also heard a bass clarinet solo by Jens Nufang and a muted trumpet solo by Ruud Brils, and another piano solo by Billy Test, trombone solo by Andy Hunter. Let's hop from Germany to Cuba now and hear Adalberto Alvarez y su son play a wonderful cha-cha-cha called No Llores Más, recorded in 1999.

from his 1999 album Jugando con Candela. That was Adalberto Alvarez y su son, No Llores Más, Don't Cry Anymore for Him. Sadly, we lost Adalberto to COVID in 2021. We heard the wonderful piano playing of Dorgeris Alvarez and the trumpet playing of Alexander Abreu. Okay, turn down the lights, get a glass of sherry, or pick up your partner's hand and get ready for a beautiful slow dance to the song Close Your Eyes, played by the wonderful one and only Cal Jader from 1959.

composed by Bernice Petcherry in 1933. That was Close Your Eyes. Beautiful tune by Cal Jader, featuring none other than the luscious sounds of Stan Getz on the tenor sax. And, of course, Cal Jader on vibes and Vince Guaraldi on piano. And here is the inimitable genius of Tito Puente.

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Oh my, as you see, Tito loved all kinds of music. You know, he loved straight Latin, he loved African, and there you can see he was pulling from the wonderful compositions of Chick Corea, Spain, from 1986, Tito and his Latin ensemble. And before that, we heard Sweet Georgia Brown with some wonderful playing of Michael Touré on baritone sax and also flute, and the wonderful piano playing of Sonny Bravo. And as always, Tito at the helm and Blazing Away on the timbales. Little change of mood here. Here is a beautiful ballad composed by the tenor saxophone player from Miami, Luigi Arredondo, and accompanied by Trenton Klaas on piano. And Luigi composed this piece called The Fallen in 2024, dedicated to those who have died of COVID.

I don't think anything more needs to be said. Beautiful piece called The Fallen by Luigi Redondo and Trenton Klaas. Well, we're off to Malta now to hear Chuto Valdez and his Jazz Bata band playing at the Malta Jazz Festival in 2019. And this is George and Ira Gershwin's But Not For Me.

Oh, that Chucho likes to play around. Before it got around to playing, but not for me. We heard him quoting from People Who Need People and even Bill Evans' Waltz for Debbie. Wonderful live performance and wonderful piano playing by Chucho, as always. We're off to Spain now, 1988, to hear a wonderful collaboration between Spanish guitarists, a British bass player named Danny Thompson, and the wonderful playing of the Mali instrument, the cora, which has 21 strings attached to a giant gourd, played by the cora master, Toumani Diabaté, the cora having been in his family passed down from son to son for 72 generations. Here is the group Ketama playing Africa.

So very beautiful. I absolutely love the sound of the kora, the crystalline sound of those strings. And Tumani Diabate is truly a master at it. You really should look him up on YouTube. It's just beautiful and amazing. That was the wonderful group Ketama from their album Songhai, S-O-N-G-H-A-I. The next piece, The Monster and the Flower, recorded in 1986, features Paquito de Rivera on alto sax and the wonderful late Brazilian trumpet player Claudio Rodite.

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I leave you with Canción Barroco by Orlando Maraca Valle.

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1: 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And you would stand, Man with the Jazz.

That's tenor saxophonist Javon Jackson off his latest release, Jackson Plays Dylan, and Bob Dylan's Forever Young, sung by Connecticut's own Grammy Award-winning jazz vocalist Nicole Zoraitis. Jackson is a Connecticut resident as well. And he's got Jeremy Menasia on piano, Isaac Levion bass, and Connecticut's Ryan Sands on the drums. Forever Young. We started Jazz Haven with tenor saxophonist Sonny Rollins from his Saxophone Colossus, June 22nd, 1956. And we played St. Thomas. Tommy Flanagan there on the piano, Doug Watkins bass, Max Roach on the drums. Reason we played this tune is Sonny left us on Monday, just 2 days ago. Walter Theodore Sonny Rollins left us on May 25th, 2026. He was 95 years old. Now, due to an illness, he hasn't played or recorded since around 2014. So, Sonny, rest in peace. Coming up today on Jazz Haven, we have the JH Jazz Calendar. Gabriel Cavassa, Brian Lynch, Brian Charette. But first is a new number one jazz recording in the USA this week. Drummer Ulysses Owens Jr. and Generation Y, Around the World with You.

Vancouver Jazz Orchestra, straight out of British Columbia, Canada, meets Brian Charette. And that's Meriden's Brian Charette there on the Hammond B3 organ. The tune, Oh Brother. And we opened up set with the new number one,

Jazz recording in the USA this week, Around the World with You, Ulysses Owens Jr. and Generation Y. And they are Irina Terekubo on the alto, Anthony Hervey trumpet, Tyler Bullock piano, Yasushi Nakamura on the bass. It's Jazz Haven, your springtime connection for all things jazz in Greater New Haven. Here's Jeff Fuller and friends.

Connecticut's well-known trio, Jeff Fuller and friends. Damon Litzy at the piano, Ben Bellello on the drums. And we heard the title track from the 2022 recording, Keep Hope Alive. And they are going to be at the Side Door Jazz Club on Friday evening, plus horns. More about that on the jazz calendar. The Jazz Haven Jazz Calendar is a quick rundown of some of the jazz in the area this week. It's Wednesday. And each and every Wednesday at the Owl Shop Cigar Lounge and Bar in downtown New Haven, it's Kevin St. James and his quintet from 9 until midnight. No cover. NMCC. No music cover charge. And for that great jazz listening experience on Friday, May 29th, it's Happy Hour Jazz at the Institute Library, downtown New Haven. Vinyl LPs at 33 1/3 RPMs with that great sound. 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It all starts at 5:15 p.m. There's always a featured artist. This time it's more than one. It's like an era or a period of music, sometimes called proto-bop, or that music that was being played in between swing and bebop. And you might hear Lester Young, Coleman Hawkins, Benny Carter, and early Lenny Tristano. And there's that spring jazz concert series at Firehouse 12 in downtown New Haven. This week, New York-based pianist Marta Sanchez, solo piano. Two shows always, 8:30 p.m. and 10 p.m., you can get tickets online or at the box office. And this weekend at Connecticut's premier jazz spot, the Side Door Jazz Club at the Old Lime Inn, the weekend starts tonight. That's right. Wednesday, tonight, the Sean Nelson Orchestra featuring the leader and the drummer of the Diva Jazz Orchestra, Sherry Maracle. And on Friday, Jeff Fuller and friends, along with trumpeter Hanit N. Nelson and saxophonist Nigel Regan. Saturday, it's trumpeter Mike Rodriguez and his quintet. And it's not over yet. On Sunday, the Levin Brothers Quartet. Tony Levin bass, Pete Levin keyboards. And all weekend nights, Friday, Saturday, Sunday, the show starts at 8. P.M. On Saturday, May 30th, it's at Historic Jazz Jam at Cafe 9, downtown New Haven, 4 to 7 p.m. All musicians are invited to sit in following the first set. Also on Saturday, at the Best Video Film and Cultural Center and Coffee Bar, it's the Paradox Organ Alliance.
That begins at 7 p.m. And is a jazz brunch on Sunday, May 31st, at Quattro's Italian Restaurant and Bar in Guildford, noon to 3 p.m. Dr. G and special guests, Francesca and Johnny Brazil. And finally on Monday, June 1st, dance in the month of June with Pat Todd's Tuxedo Junk 17-piece big band performing at the VFW Hall in Guildford. And it all begins at 7 NMCC.

That concludes the jazz calendar for the week. Go to jazzhaven.org for the complete calendar, ticket information, and updates. So check out some jazz. It's America's only original art form.

trumpeter Brian Lynchuk, his latest release, Torchbearers, featuring Charles McPherson on the alto. The track we're playing is The Juggler, Charles McPherson composition. Ahead of that, we heard from jazz vocalist Gabriel.

set with Eddie Allen's Push, featuring the trombone of Steve Turay. It's off Eddie Allen's latest Rhythm People and his composition, Maurice.

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It's been a pleasure being your host here, Stan the Man on the set, and we just hope you've enjoyed the music. We had a great time bringing it. And we look forward to the next time when we'll see you on the radio. Taking us home is saxophonist Jesse Davis of his latest release, Reflections. Featured here is drummer Lewis Nash. This is Blue Autumn.

0: Hi, I'm Gloria Krolak, host of Morning Glory. It's my pleasure to now share Monday mornings with you for a full hour starring the vibraphone, a percussion instrument introduced to jazz in the 1930s by Lionel Hampton and Red Norvo. What's a vibraphone? Just the coolest instrument ever. Played with two or four mallets, player's preference, the vibraphone swings and sings, whispers and whistles, blends in and stands out. Catch the vibes at 8 a.m. Eastern Time at WETF-FM, the jazz station in South Bend, Indiana, and streaming online at jazzradiowetf.org.
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It's a song called Peter and the Big Bad Wolf from pianist Charles Chin, his album called Charles Play. With Ralph Moore there on saxophone, it opens this hour of jazz for us. Hi, I'm John Hill. I'll be your host.

0: the drummer Ayrton Moreira from March of 1973, reissued from a collection on ECM Records called Chick Corea Selected Recordings, part of their Rarum series. Return to Forever, returning a lot of memories from the early 70s. We're listening to jazz. I'm John Hill.
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0: Violinist Stefan Grappelli, keyboardist Michel Petrucciani, Valse du Passé.

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It'll

Herbie Hancock's Tell Me a Bedtime Story, done for us by the Caribbean Jazz Project, led by vibist Dave Samuels, Dario Eskenazi at the piano with Daphne Prieto on drums and timbales, the percussionist and conga player Robert Quintero with bassist Ruben Rodriguez, and Ray Vega featured there on trumpet, the Caribbean Jazz Project from their album Birds of a Feather, preceded by a Canadian band led by guitarist Reg Schwager with saxophonist Ryan Oliver, the Schwager Oliver Quintet. Senza Resa is the name of the album, which means no surrender in Italian. A tune there called The Cat from Kathmandu. Nick Peck was the keyboardist, Rene Wurst on bass, and the drummer Ernesto Cervini, the Schwager Oliver Quintet. And we opened that set with the great Mac Rebinac, that is Dr. John. Dr. John from his album called Going Back to New Orleans, a tune he used to listen to when he was a youngster, the Cousin Joe Pleasant's version, because there were so many, lots of different lyrics, in fact, from the late 40s, How Come My Dog Don't Bark When You Come Around, just as friendly as he can be, with a decidedly unfriendly owner pledging all sorts of mayhem. Dr. John, from Going Back to New Orleans, or New Orleans, where it all started. We're listening to jazz.

That's music from an album called Charles Play by pianist Charles Chen. Ralph Moore was the saxophonist with Peter Washington on bass and Kenny Washington on drums. How About You? From Charles Chen, Charles Play. Ahead of it, Thelonious Monk from the album Straight No Chaser. That was Green Chimneys with saxophonist Charlie Rouse, the bassist Larry Gales, and drummer Ben Riley. A classic combination from the great Thelonious Monk. I'm John Hill. Thanks for joining me for jazz this hour. As always, my pleasure. I'll see you later. Guitarist Tim Fitzgerald from Full House, While We're Young.

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Gene Harris with Joe Sample's tune, Put It Where You Want It. That was a live set at Jazz Alley in Seattle. And the name of the CD, Alley Cats. Gene at the piano, Ernie Watts and Red Holloway, saxes. On bass, Luther Hughes. And on drums, Paul Kreibich. Hi, Dave Schwann here. Thank you, as always, for joining us and for your support of the great American music we call jazz. Always great to have your company. Dave Stryker and the WDR Big Band up next. That big band based in Cologne, Germany. Bob Mintzer is the conductor here on this recording with Dave and the band called Blue Soul, and a tune by Stanley Turrentine, Stan's Shuffle.

There's a tune written by the legendary Stanley Turrentine. He might say named after himself or for himself. Stan's Shuffle. Why not? Dave Stryker there on guitar with Bob Mincer on tenor sax and Bob conducting the WDR Big Band from the recording Blue Soul. You're listening to Jazz with Dave Schwann and the Ray Brown Trio from sets done in Santa Cruz, California. The recording is called Bass Face. Along with Ray on bass, Benny Green on piano, and Jeff Hamilton on drums for the title cut.

Kenny Burrell's tune called Bass Face. And that's also the title cut of the CD, Bass Face, from the Ray Brown Trio. Those sets live in Santa Cruz, California in 1993. Ray on bass, Benny Green on piano, and Jeff Hamilton on drums. A pleasure to bring you this music. Thank you again for joining us. Dave Schwann here with another trio. Chick Corea at the piano with Christian McBride on bass and Brian Blade on drums from their 2-CD set called Trilogy 2. Performances taken from an international tour, really, in 2016. Here is

0: But Beautiful, and beautifully played by the Chick Corea Trio. Chick at the piano, of course, Christian McBride, the bassist, and Brian Blade on drums. This is from the 2-CD set Trilogy 2, and as we mentioned before, we played the cut. Performances on the set here taken from various locations around the world from a 2016 tour, this tremendous trio. You're listening to Jazz with Dave Schwann. Please stay with us. We have a lot more to come.
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2: 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Meanwhile, stay right here on WETFLP, the jazz station in South Bend, for the best in jazz all day and all night.

Oscar Peterson's trio with Ray Brown bass, Ed Thigpen on drums, from A Jazz Portrait of Frank Sinatra. And Just in Time. Up next, something from the classic Milestones album by Miles Davis. Only we're not going to hear Miles. And for that matter, we're not going to hear Cannonball Adderley or John Coltrane. This particular cut just features the rhythm section. Red Garland on piano, Paul Chambers bass, and Philly Joe Jones on drums. Miles gave them a chance to shine on a cut on Milestones called Billy Boy.

And that takes care of that. Wow. Red Garland on piano, Paul Chambers bass, and Philly Joe Jones all over the drums, with Billy Boy, the traditional tune Billy Boy, included on the Milestones album from Miles Davis, that rhythm section with Miles Davis's group in the late 1950s, and the rest of the sextet, Cannonball Adderley on alto, John Coltrane on tenor, but Miles, Train, and Cannonball sitting out to let the rhythm section shine on Billy Boy. You're listening to Jazz with Dave Schwann. Here is Cannonball Adderley, and a pianist who would join Miles Davis's group in 1958-59, Bill Evans. From the recording Know What I Mean, here is Elsa.

That is a tune by Earl Zinders. It's called Elsa, a friend of Bill Evans. And Bill, in fact, was the pianist, no mistaking that, on this recording. Cannonball Adderley on alto sax. On bass here, Percy Heath and Connie Kay on drums, the rhythm section from the Modern Jazz Quartet. This recording done in the very early 1960s, 1961, on the Riverside label called Know What I Mean? And of course, Cannonball Adderley and Bill Evans were part of the great Miles Davis sextet in 1959 to put together none other than Kind of Blue. You're listening to Jazz with Dave Schwann, and our thanks once again for joining us. Our thanks also for supporting the great American music we call jazz. If you're new to jazz, we certainly do especially welcome you. You have so much to look forward to and enjoy. Great, great listening ahead. Here is something that was put together by alto saxophonist Corey Weeds and organist Mike LaDon. A CD featuring the music of Earth, Wind, and Fire. It's called Let's Groove. Corey and Mike collaborating on the various arrangements for this recording. Along with Corey and Mike, Steve Kaldestad is the tenor saxophonist here, with Dave Sekula on guitar, Jason Tiemann on drums. From Let's Groove, the music of Earth, Wind, and Fire, here is Devotion.

Devotion from the CD Let's Groove, the music of Earth, Wind, and Fire. Corey Weeds on alto sax there with Steve Caldestad on tenor, Mike LaDon on the Hammond B3, Dave Sekula guitar, Jason Tiemann drums. We thank you so much for joining us this hour and hope you enjoyed all the great American music we call jazz. Dave Schwann finishing up with Ken Fowser from his recording Now Hear This, and one and done.

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That's a tune called Joe's Gig from Sherman Irby and Organomics. Great organist there with Fred McFarland, Sherman Irby on alto, Bruce Edwards on guitar, and on drums, Alvester Garnett. That's from the recording called Organ Starter. And it is a great way to start this hour of the great American music we call jazz. Dave Schwann here. How are you? Thank you so much for joining us. Hope you can stay aboard for a lot of great music ahead. We hope all is well with you and yours, and hope the music makes things even better for you. Some classic Grant Green up next from a classic Blue Note release called Grant Stand. Grant is joined by Yusuf Lateef on tenor sax, Jack McDuff on organ here, Al Harewood on drums. Grant Green out on guitar for the title cut, Grant Stand.

there is amazing playing from all of those people involved, but those drum breaks from Al Harewood always get me out of my chair. Wow. The tune is called Grantstand, and that is the title cut of the Blue Note album of the same name from Grant Green. Of course, we heard Grant on guitar. Yusef Lateef on tenor. That was Jack McDuff on organ. And as we mentioned, Al Harewood on drums from a 1961 session. Grantstand from Grant Green. You're listening to Jazz with Dave Schwann, and how about some big band, the Pete McGinnis Jazz Orchestra, from their recording Along for the Ride, and Nat Adderley's classic, Jive Samba.

Ned Adderley's Jive Samba, with Pete McGinnis there and the Jazz Orchestra from their recording Along for the Ride. Soloing along the ride, Matt Haviland on trombone and Dave Reichenberg on baritone sax. How about a little more big band? Bob Curnow's L.A. Big Band. Bob was very much involved with the Stan Kenton Orchestra for many years. This time around, his big band is playing the music of Pat Metheny and Lyle Mays. And they have put together quite a group, too, including Bobby Shue here on flugelhorn, soloing on Pat Metheny's tune, Always

0: Bobby Shue there on flugelhorn. Outstanding playing from Bobby and outstanding playing from the L.A. Big Band of Bob Curnow. From their recording, The Music of Pat Metheny and Lyle Mays. That was Pat Metheny's tune, Always and Forever. You're listening to Jazz. I'm Dave Schwann. As always, delighted to have you with us. Please stay with us. We have a lot of great music ahead.
1: 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This is Lori Williams, your jazz songbird, coming to you from Atlanta, Georgia. 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
1: Coming up in just a couple minutes, a great quartet featuring Milt Jackson on vibes, Ray Brown on bass, Monty Alexander on piano, and Mickey Roker on drums. From live sets done at Ronnie Scott's Jazz Club in London in April of 1982, music of John Lewis. That coming up in just a couple minutes, but first, here is Giacomo Gates.

four, five, six, seven. How many things do you need? 8, 9, and 10? Or 11? Or is it just greed? Money and cars, big apartments. What does it take to have fun? Too many things make my head spin. Better to have one. Too many things aren't the answer, but how do I know what's for me? Maybe it's in the next thing, or is it right here inside me? So, when your life gets confusing, too many things have you done. It's time to get straight. Here's my answer. Time to think of one.

That is Giacomo Gates from his recording, What Time Is It? Giacomo giving us a little philosophical thought there with a tune called Too Many Things. And he was joined by John DeMartino on piano and Lonnie Plaxico on bass. Okay, let's go to Ronnie Scott's Jazz Club in London, April of 1982, for a great quartet there. Paying tribute, actually, during these sets in which they were recorded, to Thelonious Monk, who had just passed away when they were in residence at Ronnie Scott's. This quartet, by the way, Milt Jackson on vibes, Monty Alexander piano, Ray Brown on bass, and Mickey Roker on drums. Norman Granz and Pablo Records were there to record the proceedings, and this came out on an album called Memories of Thelonious Sphere Monk, Milt Jackson in London. We're not going to hear something by Monk, however. We're going to hear something by John Lewis, founder of the Modern Jazz Quartet. Here is John Lewis's Django.

That fortunate audience at Ronnie Scott's Club in London was in front of four master musicians: Milt Jackson on vibes, Ray Brown on bass, Monty Alexander piano, and Mickey Roker on drums. For John Lewis's Django, that set done in April of 1982 at Ronnie Scott's. Memories of Thelonious Sphere Monk, Milt Jackson in London, the name of the album on the Pablo label. You're listening to Jazz with Dave Schwann, and we heard trombonist Matt Haviland a little while ago soloing with Pete McGinnis's jazz orchestra on Jive Samba. Matt has put together a great ensemble with people like Vincent Herring and Jonathan Blake, Ugana Okegwo. We'll run down the entire list here after we hear from this recording, Something to Say. Here's music of Freddie Hubbard, Arietis.

trombonist Matt Haviland and his sextet from their recording Something to Say. They do have something to say there with Freddie Hubbard's tune Arietis. Matt on trombone, Vincent Herring on alto sax, David Kokoski piano, with Yugana Okegwo bass, Jonathan Blake the drummer, and Mark Gross on tenor sax. You're listening to Jazz with Dave Schwann and the sextet known as One for All. Here's a tune by trombonist Steve Davis, who's also in the group here. It's called Easy.

0: The tune is called Easy. It's by Steve Davis, trombonist in the group called One for All, the sextet we heard in that recording. With Steve on trombone, Eric Alexander on tenor, Jim Rotundi, trumpet, David Hazeltine, piano, John Weber on bass, and Joe Farnsworth on drums from their recording called The Third Decade. And before that, we heard trombonist Matt Haviland from Something to Say and Freddie Hubbard's Arietes. We thank you so much for joining us this hour and hope you enjoyed all the great American music we call jazz. Dave Schwann finishing up with the Dave Miller Trio from their recording Just Imagine and Charlie Parker's Confirmation. This is Dave Schwann reminding you that you're listening to WETFLP in South Bend, Indiana. 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
1: Hi, I'm Daniel Peck, and from Cleveland, this is Live at the Bop Stop. One of contemporary jazz's greatest vibraphonist, Roy Ayers, passed away in May of 2025, leaving behind a legacy of recordings that is absolutely the envy of many. Forecast has been a mainstay on the Cleveland music scene for over 30 years, selling out shows consistently and opening for acts as diverse as Grover Washington Jr., Brian Auger, and Roy Ayers himself. So it's only fitting that when the occasion called for it, they paid tribute to the master in this sold-out performance. Featuring Lem Adams on vibraphone, Riley Richard on saxophone, Kevin Boyus on guitar, Alfonso McDuffie on keyboards, Gary Stevenson on bass, and John Turner on drums, and from a sold-out June 14th, 2025 performance, it's Forecast.

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1: Who wants to hear the bass player? 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Let me hear you say, yeah.
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1: You want to hear both of them? Come on, Gary. Let's give it up for Gary Stevenson on bass, everybody.

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Yeah. 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This is Mariama White, y'all. We were so lucky to get you tonight off your busy schedule. If you go to see the Cleveland Orchestra live, you might see her there. You go over to Caramel House, you might see her there. Yeah, I'm looking for you to be at the Grammys one day. Thank you.

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How did that happen? Yeah, I've been here since 1980. Y'all remember the reason why? Maxwell's, Peabody's, Down Under and Peabody's Cafe, Club Isabella, Bells on the Circle. Now I'm gonna get into some of the most interesting spots we play. The Front Row Theater, y'all. Oh yeah. Who tore that down? What's wrong with them?

0: have those anymore.
1: That's all right. We're going to work on it. We're trying. 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Find out where we're going to be this summer. We got a lot of outdoor events coming up, and we'd like to see some of you there. 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

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We hope to see y'all again sometime.

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1: I'm Gloria Krolak, host of Morning Glory. 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
2: 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Jack Shellac, Speakeasy 78s. 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Hi there, ladies and germs. This is Jack Shellac, the gramophone DJ with Jack Shellac's Speakeasy 78s. 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Fridays at 9 a.m., we take a listen to selections from my stash of 78 RPM discs from the 1950s back to the turn of the 20th century, and every week we feature some sort of theme, and pretty much all of March and April we talked about Bix Beiderbecke, the cornetist from Davenport, Iowa, jazz prodigy and such of the 1920s, and now we are talking about Duke Ellington for a couple weeks here. Just recently rewatched the film The Cotton Club from 1984. Most of the music featured in that film is that of Duke Ellington and also some early Cab Calloway tunes. And just got me thinking about good old Edward Kennedy Ellington, alias Duke Ellington. And so I pulled out some of my favorite performances by Duke and his band. We talked about many of the legendary figures of Duke Ellington's band in the last show, such as Bubber Miley, Cootie Williams, Sonny Greer, Barney Bigard, Wellman Broad, and we didn't have time to cover a lot of the other musicians, but we will continue to talk more about the unique musicians that made up the characteristic Duke Ellington sound as we continue. We're going to start off the show today with a piano solo that Duke recorded on the flip side of Black Beauty. This is from October 1st, 1928. It's the tune Swampy River. And then after that, we're going to hear one of Duke's more orchestral pieces, recorded June 11th, 1931 in Camden, New Jersey, and that is Creole Rhapsody, Parts 1 and 2, which is a disc that doesn't turn up very much. It's not one of Duke's better-known tunes. It's a 12-inch double-sided Victor pressing, kind of a chance for Duke to stretch his composer legs a little bit and get out of the dance tune format.

Interesting piece there, Creole Rhapsody. You can hear elements of pieces that Duke Ellington might have been working on at the time or would write later on, like In My Solitude, for example. It's all right there. We're going to listen now to some more Victor output by the Duke Ellington Band. From May 3rd, 1929, we're going to hear a sultry little piece called Arabian Lover. And then after that, another tune that was not penned by Duke Ellington called That Lindy Hop, which is a tune from The Blackbirds of 1930, written by Andy Razaf and UB Blake. So it's still a pretty high-powered number there. But I just want to throw Lindy Hop in because, of course, I am a big Lindy Hop dancer. And it's fun to hear a band like Duke Ellington promoting Lindy Hop after it only really existed for a maximum of 3 years.

do that Lindy Hop, and you will never stop. I'm telling you that's what the new rage is. You'll fall outrageously, contagious as can be. It makes the old folks laugh at their ages. Watch the way that they go, it puts new life in their shoes. Cures them of lumbago, lifts them right out of their blues. It's tight that Lindy Hop, just right that Lindy Hop.

There on Arabian Lover, we heard some very nice drumming by Sonny Greer with some special effects to give it that Arabian exotic feeling. And then we also heard Tricky Sam Nanton and his kind of wriggling growl on his trombone. Not too many other players like him around that time period. We are now going to take a listen to Rockin' in Rhythm, as recorded January 14th, 1931. This is a very well-known Duke Ellington piece, recorded many a time for several labels around the early 1930s. Also from the early 30s, we're going to hear the seminal Duke Ellington recording, It Don't Mean a Thing If It Ain't Got That Swing, with a vocal by Miss Ivy Anderson. Another interesting Duke Ellington record that we're going to play on the show today is Digga Digga Doo by the Duke Ellington Orchestra, featuring the Mills Brothers, who, of course, famously recorded with no orchestra because their shtick was to imitate the instruments of an orchestra with their voices. And that was recorded December 22nd, 1932. And then also Drop Me Off at Harlem, recorded February 17, 1933, which is a very chill Duke Ellington piece. Really evokes a kind of unpleasant stroll down a sunlit avenue, I think, on a Sunday morning in Harlem.

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If his heart beat a little that do, diggy diggy do, diggy do do, diggy diggy do, diggy do. You love me and I love you, and when you love it is natural too. Diggy diggy do, diggy do do, diggy diggy do, diggy do. I'm so very diggy diggy do by nature. If you don't say diggy diggy do, you're made, you're gonna lose a papa, so let those

The Duke Ellington Orchestra at this time had moved on from its digs at the Cotton Club and was just known now as Duke Ellington and his famous orchestra, because it was indeed quite famous. He had established his sound and was in high demand, traveling around the country doing short engagements and also playing on the radio. Duke Ellington's very sophisticated approach to jazz was a delight to radio audiences, and it really broadened people's horizons to what was possible in the world of jazz. The musicians at this time roughly included Duke Ellington, of course, on piano and directing, Arthur Wetzel, Freddie Jenkins and Cootie Williams trumpets, Joe Tricky Sam Nanton and Lawrence Brown on trombones, along with Juan Tizol on the valve trombone, Johnny Hodges, Harry Carney and Otto Hardwick on saxes, Barney Bigard also on reeds, Fred Guy on banjo and guitar, Wellman Broad string bass, Sonny Greer drums, along again with Ivy Anderson doing vocals here and there. We heard a nice sax section there in Drop Me Off at Harlem that really kind of gave us the melody of the tune. Now from April 30th, 1935, we're going to hear Merry-Go-Round with a nice trombone solo by Lawrence Brown. Lawrence Brown was a West Coaster who came up with Paul Howard and Lionel Hampton out there, but found his way into the Duke Ellington Orchestra in the mid-30s and stayed with him for a time and performed some very nice pieces. I first heard this tune, Merry-Go-Round, as played in the soundtrack of Murder on the Orient Express, the Kenneth Branagh murder mystery film that came out some years ago. Definitely a highlight of the movie, I think. It's a very catchy tune. After that, we're going to hear another one of Duke Ellington's signature pieces from 1934, recorded in Chicago, Stompy Jones. After that, we'll close out the show with some of Duke Ellington's newer pieces from the late 1930s and early 40s.

With much of the same orchestra, a few changes taking place, the band continued on into the late 1930s. Players now included names such as Wallace Jones in the trumpet section, along with Rex Stewart, and pianist Billy Strayhorn entered the orchestra in the late 30s, who would become one of Duke Ellington's closest pals in the music scene, credited with such famous tunes as Take the A-Train and Passion Flower. Those are a little bit outside of the purview of Jack Shellac's Speakeasy 78s today. However, he was certainly a very important part of Duke Ellington's history. To close out today's show, we're going to hear several tunes from this period of the 1940s here, where Duke Ellington was kind of going in a different direction from his 1920s and 30s style. Gone are the trombone and trumpet growls of Cootie Williams and Joe Nanton in favor of kind of a more wah sound. There's a lot more wah-wahs going on. We are going to hear from 1939 Duke Ellington's revamped version of Cotton Club Stomp. Then we are going to hear the famous number I Let a Song Go Out of My Heart and The Gal from Joe's, both of which are good tunes to dance to for Lindy Hoppers. Take a listen to these, and we'll be back with one more number to close out the show.

Now, here at the close of the show today, this is the second of two shows that I've done with Duke Ellington Tunes. I'll just mention that Duke passed away on March 24th, 1974, and left behind an amazing library of recorded works. Jack Shellac's Speakeasy 78s, featuring only records from the 1950s back, can really only capture so much of Duke Ellington's work. He really had a prolific career. If you enjoy his music, I suggest you keep it tuned to WETF day in and day out, as he surfaces almost every day in somebody's show. And in many other formats, you can hear music from his later period, which continues to grow on his changing but also very identifiable style. One of my favorite tunes from his middle period in the 1940s is this one, Main Stem, which I just had to pick up from eBay. Not really actually acquiring a whole lot of 78s these days, but Main Stem is just one of those tunes that is so catchy, I just can't put it down, and I love to dance to it. It just has a lot of really nice stuff going on in it. I hope you'll enjoy rocking in rhythm to this piece, so to speak. Thank you so much for listening, folks, to Jack Shellac's Speakeasy 78s this evening, or morning, as the case may be. Please do drop me a line on Facebook or Instagram and let me know that you are tuned in. Just search for Jack Shellac there, and you'll find me. If you let me know that you're out there listening, I'll do my best to remember to give you a shout-out on the show. Thanks a lot for listening.